0: Don't try to fight the battle yourself, but stand still. And look up. God is going to show up.
1: God is going to show up.
0: He's standing right by you.

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0: Cause there's a light left in you to do for me. 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
1: Okay. Some of y'all in here been waiting for your next opportunity, been waiting on some stuff to come through for you, and you was getting ready to look for your own sources. But them three words, because you waited. 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
1: Clap your hands like this.
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1: Woo! 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
0: And we don't stop. 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
1: Clap your hands like this.
0: Ladies and gentlemen, it's the Kinsmen.

if you really want to see something different in your life, you got to allow worship to overtake you. Put worship back at the top of your list and begin to open up your mouth and send into this atmosphere a worship that lets God know you want to see him differently than you've ever seen him before. You want him to reveal himself in a way he's never revealed himself before. And it can happen at this very moment. If we'll just open up our mouths and worship.

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consider. When God speaks to Sarah at 90 years old and tells her she's about to give birth to a baby, she laughs. But God responds and says, is anything too hard for me? And some of y'all have situations that look like they can't be fixed. But you have to understand that when I am is in the picture, anything is possible. I need you to look at somebody and say, anything is possible. So God says, no matter what it looks like,

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How many of y'all believe things are going to get better? Let me hear you shout, things are going to get better.

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Praise you, Lord God. We magnify you in this place. Great King and great King above all gods.

Beyonce, man should live by music alone, but by every word that proceedeth out of the mouth of God. 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

Hallelujah. As it is written in the book of Philippians, chapter 1, verse 6, the good work you started in me will not be completed until you receive me in glory. And as it's written in the book of Psalms, 139, verse 14, I am fearfully and wonderfully made. So let us praise the Lord.

Beyonce, man should live by music alone, but by every word that proceedeth out of the mouth of God. 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
1: God is going.

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1: Okay. Some of y'all in here been waiting for your next opportunity, been waiting on some stuff to come through for you, and you was getting ready to look for your own sources. 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

0: time to stand up to take a seat, a U.S. Senate seat. This November, we can turn out to the polls and put Scott Colomb in that U.S. Senate seat. Scott has seen the cost of living rise while our wages fall behind. He understands that for most of us, affording groceries and paying bills is getting harder, and he'll fight to make Mississippi affordable. He'll push back on the tariffs that are not creating jobs, but instead causing layoffs and families to struggle. Scott Colomb will always put the needs of Mississippi first and make sure that the hard work we're doing actually pays off. Mississippi deserves a senator who cares about all of us, a senator who will put our families first. We need a senator who will speak truth to power and fight for a better Mississippi. Scott Colomb is that senator. It's never too early to get organized. Check your registration status and make a plan to vote for Scott Colomb on November 3rd. Paid for by BlackPack, BlackPack.com, which is responsible for the content of this ad and not authorized by any candidate or candidate's committee.
1: Chicago, stand up.
2: Clap your hands like this.
1: It's your family member Charles Jenkins.
2: Woo! Clap your hands like this.
1: And we don't stop. I'm with my brothers.
2: Clap your hands like this.
1: Ladies and gentlemen, it's the Kinsmen.

can get away with this. 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Redrawing our maps. 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Leadership matters. Mississippi matters. And Scott Colomb is the leader Mississippi needs. 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

Let's take it to the next level. This is how we do it. Only faith pleases God. I'm not moved by what I see. I'm not moved by my circumstance. I'm only moved by the word of God. Come on, Latina.

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4: Gonna tell you a story now. About a man. A dead church. 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

Fields. 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They had Lexus, Mercedes, Jaguars, but little Deacon there even had a little Volkswagen. But they got out of their fine cars. 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

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And it's not complicated. 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

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Come on, everybody. Anybody from North Carolina? Anybody from Georgia and Florida and South Carolina? Y'all know what I'm talking about. Just 'cause you in L.A. 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

church tonight. 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And I'm thinking about now just how it was after Jesus died, came out of that body and went down in hell. Can I get a witness here tonight? Seemed like I could see him in my mind. When he got out in hell, y'all, he began to beat that devil. Can I get a witness here tonight? He began to whoop that old devil and take the key from that rascal. Can I get a witness here tonight? All of the prophets have been dead a long time. They was in Abraham's bosom. But you know what they done? No doubt they were standing on the banks of hell, looking down at Jesus.

0: somebody tell him thank you.
1: Mississippi, it's time to stand up to take a seat, a U.S. Senate seat. This November, we can turn out to the polls and put Scott Colomb in that U.S. Senate seat. Scott has seen the cost of living rise while our wages fall behind. He understands that for most of us, affording groceries and paying bills is getting harder, and he'll fight to make Mississippi affordable. He'll push back on the tariffs that are not creating jobs, but instead causing layoffs and families to struggle. Scott Colomb will always put the needs of Mississippi first and make sure that the hard work we're doing actually pays off. Mississippi deserves a senator who cares about all of us, a senator who will put our families first. We need a senator who will speak truth to power and fight for a better Mississippi. Scott Colomb is that senator. It's never too early to get organized. Check your registration status and make a plan to vote for Scott Colomb on November 3rd. Paid for by BlackPack, BlackPack.com, which is responsible for the content of this ad and not authorized by any candidate or candidate's committee.

0: The Bible says that we all have sinned and come short of the glory of God. 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

They think they can get away with this. Rewriting our history. Redrawing our maps. Erasing our progress. Our rights and our votes are under attack. But Mississippi has always had leaders with moral clarity. Leaders who will stand up to the enemies of progress and protect the freedoms our ancestors fought for. Scott Colomb is a leader for a time such as this. He knows we must fight these attempts to turn back the clock, to rig our elections and dismantle civil rights and voting laws. Scott Colomb knows we've fought too hard to go backwards. And when we send him to the United States Senate, he'll fight to keep our communities moving forward. Leadership matters. Mississippi matters. And Scott Colomb is the leader Mississippi needs. It's never too early to get organized. Check your registration status and make a plan to vote for Scott Colomb for U.S. Senate on November 3rd. 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
3: 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Let's enter now.
4: Amen. Amen. Read what the Bible got to say.
5: All right.
4: Amen. If you have your Bibles on today, we are going to invite your attention to the gospel concerning Luke. Praise God. Luke, the 17th chapter of Luke. Very, very familiar passage of scripture that we find, and beginning at verse number 11. Amen. The book of Luke,
5: all right,
4: chapter 17, and we want to start reading somewhere around verse 11. This is a very familiar story.
5: Yeah.
4: Y'all remember it growing up, and we there are songs written about it. Amen. It's always good to rehearse the goodness of God.
5: All right.
4: Amen. It's always good rehearse the goodness the Lord.
5: Yeah.
4: Amen. The book of Luke, chapter 17, verse 11, and it came to pass as he went to Jerusalem that he passed through the midst of Samaria and Galilee. And as he entered into a certain village, there he met 10 men that were lepers.
5: Yeah.
4: Which stood afar off. And they lifted up their voices and said, Jesus, Master, have mercy on us. And when he saw them, he said unto them, go show yourselves unto the priest. And it came to pass, as they went, they were cleansed.
5: That's right.
4: And one of them, when he saw that he was healed,
5: all right,
4: turned back, and with a loud voice, glorified God, and fell down on his face at his feet, giving thanks, and he was a Samaritan. And Jesus answered and said, were there not 10 cleansed? But where are the 9? There are not found that return to give glory to God.
5: Yeah.
4: Save this stranger.
5: All right.
4: And he said unto him, arise, go thy way. Thy faith had made the whole.
5: Right.
4: Somebody tell the Lord thank you.
5: Thank you, Lord.
4: Hallelujah.
5: Yeah.
6: Thank you.
4: Praise the Lord.
6: Yeah.
4: Want to look at somebody maybe sitting next to you or beside you and just tell them this one word. Remember.
5: Remember.
6: Remember.
4: Remember.
5: Remember.
4: Yes. Remember.
5: That's right.
4: Jesus asks a question to the one that returned. And he was just a Samaritan.
5: Hallelujah.
4: Samaritan. And we know the story of them and how they were considered outcast.
5: Yes.
4: Not a part of the Jewish bloodline because through them, they Jews had married into them, and they were considered an outcast people. But 10 of them came and asked for healing.
2: Uh-huh.
4: 10 of them cried, "Lord, Master Jesus, please, please have mercy upon us."
2: Yeah.
4: Scripture says that they stood afar off, because if you were a leper, you were supposed to stay out by yourself.
2: Yes.
4: You were not supposed to come into the midst of a crowd, but to be by yourself because of the disease that you had.
2: Yeah.
4: They were not supposed, but they cried out to make sure that the master heard them.
2: Uh-huh.
4: And said, "Master, please, Master, have mercy upon us."
2: Yeah.
4: And when the Bible says, when he saw them, he said unto them, "Go show yourselves to the priest."
2: That's right. Uh-huh.
4: Jesus just spoke a word.
2: Yeah.
4: I said, he just spoke a word.
2: That's it.
4: He just told them simply, "Go show yourselves."
2: Yeah.
4: And him speaking that word, the healing was in the word.
2: Yes, Lord.
4: The healing was in the direction.
2: Yeah.
4: The directions.
2: Yeah.
4: What they were supposed to do.
2: That's right.
4: And as they were on their way.
2: That's it.
4: See, when they left Jesus, they still had leprosy.
2: Yeah.
4: When they left, the presence.
2: That's right.
4: Of the master. They still had leprosy on their bodies. But while they were on their way, obeying what the Lord had said, while they were on their way, listening and doing what Jesus had told them to do, they checked themselves and said, "Hey, look at here. Our man just started looking at their hand, and they probably started rubbing their face, and they probably start looking at their legs and say, 'Look at him! We don't have this anymore. We don't have this anymore.'" But one of them thought about what was said and what was told to them that they should do. "I got to stop. And I got to turn around. And I got to go find the master. I got to go find the Lord and tell him, 'Lord, I'm thankful. Lord, I'm gracious. Lord, I'm happy to, that Lord, I want you to look at me and say, Lord, I thank you for what you have done for me. I was dirty and filthy with this leprosy, but because of you, Lord, now I am healed.'" But he was a Samaritan.
2: Uh-huh.
4: Normally have dealings with the Jews.
2: Uh-huh.
4: But how many know that God don't care where you come from, who you are, what nationality you come from, what language you speak. All God wants you to do is to believe.
2: That's it.
4: And when God does anything for you, you need to remember what he has done and never forget to thank God for what he has done for you in your life. Now, this man that was healed, the Bible said he cried with a loud voice, glorifying God. He didn't come with a whimper. He didn't come with a whisper, but he came with a loud voice, glorifying God. When we think of the goodness of Jesus and all that he's done, we should be like this man with a loud voice, glorifying God and magnifying God and thanking God for what he has done.
2: That's right.
4: But he's already done. Maybe he ain't done, you think, maybe he's not done anything for right now, but thank God for what he's already done. And do with a loud voice, with a happy voice. And Lord, I thank you because I remember. I remember when. I remember my sickness. I remember my family member. Thank God for Sister Lane giving us that awesome testimony. She remembered.
2: That's right.
4: Dante. She remembered her daughter. She remembered her sickness. Can't be quiet about it. I can't be quiet about it. I can't just sit here and like God ain't done nothing for me. Some of us come to church, we sit here and think that we just totally forget what God has done for you. God has healed your body. God brought you out of this and he brought you out of that. But you think you just don't remember. Like you forgot all about that. But we should remember everything that God do for us. And you know what? Tell somebody.
2: Hey.
7: sisters are praying. We tell folk what God has done. Yes, and when you tell folk what God has done, that in turn encourages them.
8: Yes,
7: because if God did it for you, praise God, he can do it for somebody else.
8: Yes.
7: If God healed you of that disease, he can heal them of that disease.
8: Yes.
7: If God brought your son out, he can bring that son out.
8: Yes.
7: If God healed that daughter, he can heal your daughter.
8: Yes.
7: The Bible said, ask the question, is there anything too hard for God? And the answer to that question is a big no. There is nothing too hard for God, especially to those that believe. Now we're in a day that people are remembering in our nation, amen, those that gave their life for the defense of the freedoms that you and I enjoy today. Some of us here have served in our nation's military. And I thank God for, I don't know who thought of the day or who caused it to be, but it's good to think and take time out to think and give reverence to those that took the time to volunteer. Maybe they were called to go to foreign lands and fight for your freedoms. And my freedoms. It's a good thing. It's a good thing to call to remember those who gave their lives. Amen. Some people laid down and paid the ultimate price that we can live the life that we live today. I don't know if there might, I hope and pray God that there's never a World War III. But I wasn't alive during World War II, but the many who gave their lives so that we could have what we have today. Amen. Many gave their lives so we could have what we have today. Who knows if the war had went the evil way and we'd be in school learning Japanese and German. Hello. Somebody. Because this nation was attacked from the Pacific side, and it was also attacked from the Atlantic side. Japanese was on the attack from the Pacific, and Hitler was on the attack from the Atlantic. Amen. But God, but God intervened, and the minds of evil and the minds of wrong were destroyed. And you and I, we live on a day we can serve God like we want to. We can worship God like we want to. We can say what we want to. Or can believe what they want. Sometimes they believe wrong, but they can believe what you can say what you want to say. Amen.
8: Yes.
7: Somebody had to lay down their lives.
8: Amen.
7: So you and I can enjoy what we enjoy today. And we should not take none of that for granted. Like it didn't mean anything. It meant a lot. And it still means a lot. It will always mean a lot. So I honor every person who served in the military. I honor, best honor those who died for their cause. To give their lives, amen, for the freedom that all of us enjoy today. So whenever you see a young man or woman in uniform, thank them. Thank them. You know, whenever I present my ID card at the store, they always say, thank you for your service. Y'all ever heard that? Those who serve? Thank you for your for your service. Amen. Because those who serve, actually, you give a lot. You give up your family. You give up your home. To go away. Overseas. And there's no guarantee that you'll come back. Of course, you want to come back, but there's no guarantee that you will come back. No guarantee of that. So you go over there and do these kind of things, God bless you to, amen, to come back. Amen, that's a good thing. I said that's a good thing. And we live in a day and age today where our military is based of all volunteers. There's no more draft. So those that come, they say, yes, I will support and defend the Constitution of the United States and against all enemies, foreign and domestic, so help me God. Amen. So I honor all those today as we call to remember, amen, those that gave the ultimate life and those that also serve it today for the defense of our country. So I just want to put that in right there to remember those. But those of us who are saved and sanctified, we should always remember what God has done. Sometimes we will remember what man do. But
3: 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Also, check us out at St. Andrew Church of God in Christ, Gulfport, on Facebook. Well, God bless you and God keep you. Hope to see you right here on the next time. Be blessed and have a great day.

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I'm living this moment.

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1: How many can say that you're satisfied with the Lord tonight? I'm so satisfied with my Savior, because He means more to me than anything this world could ever offer. Is He all right tonight, church? Is He all right tonight, church? Oh, yes. Come on, choir. Let's sing it tonight. Come on.

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4: Wait a minute. I got another definition. I got another definition of victory. And it's not complicated. Look at your neighbor and say, neighbor. I could go through a whole list of words, but I got one word that'll capture it all. My word for victory is Jesus.

0: country, it's time to stand up to take a seat, a U.S. Senate seat. This November, we can turn out to the polls and put Scott Colomb in that U.S. Senate seat. Scott has seen the cost of living rise while our wages fall behind. He understands that for most of us, affording groceries and paying bills is getting harder, and he'll fight to make Mississippi affordable. He'll push back on the tariffs that are not creating jobs, but instead causing layoffs and families to struggle. Scott Colomb will always put the needs of Mississippi first and make sure that the hard work we're doing actually pays off. Mississippi deserves a senator who cares about all of us, a senator who will put our families first. We need a senator who will speak truth to power and fight for a better Mississippi. Scott Colomb is that senator. It's never too early to get organized. Check your registration status and make a plan to vote for Scott Colomb on November 3rd. 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
1: You know, we as men sometimes have a tendency to look on the other side. But I want to let you know that the grass is no greener on the other side.

Oftentimes we get so caught up in what we're going through until we start complaining, Lord, why me? Why me? Why me? What you need to do, one day out of your busy schedule, take the time out. Visit a hospital, MD Anderson. Walk up and down those corridors, and I guarantee you, you'll come back saying, I won't complain. Give him some love as he comes.

they can get away with this. Rewriting our history, redrawing our maps, erasing our progress. Our rights and our votes are under attack. But Mississippi has always had leaders with moral clarity, leaders who will stand up to the enemies of progress and protect the freedoms our ancestors fought for. Scott Colomb is a leader for a time such as this. 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Scott Colomb knows we've fought too hard to go backwards. And when we send him to the United States Senate, he'll fight to keep our communities moving forward. Leadership matters. Mississippi matters. And Scott Colomb is the leader Mississippi needs. It's never too early to get organized. Check your registration status and make a plan to vote for Scott Colomb for U.S. Senate on November 3rd. 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

I like this. Now, you might be standing next to somebody and you don't know what they've been going through. But when I think about the goodness of Jesus, woo, I'm about to have church right by myself. Is that all right?

Bible days, God told Noah to build an ark. How many know about that? You already know the story. He told him how to build it. He told him what to build it with. Huh? And he told Noah that it's going to rain after a while. And a lot of folk didn't pay Noah no mind, but Noah kept on building on the ark. See, when God give you a mission, you're not supposed to stop. You got to keep on building. They didn't believe Noah, but after a while, the rain started to fall.

when you got trouble in your home. That's rain when you got tears in your eyes.

they can get away with this. 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Redrawing our maps. Erasing our progress. Our rights and our votes are under attack. But Mississippi has always had leaders with moral clarity. Leaders who will stand up to the enemies of progress and protect the freedoms our ancestors fought for. Scott Colomb is a leader for a time such as this. 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Scott Colomb knows we've fought too hard to go backwards. And when we send him to the United States Senate, he'll fight to keep our communities moving forward. Leadership matters. Mississippi matters. And Scott Colomb is the leader Mississippi needs. It's never too early to get organized. Check your registration status and make a plan to vote for Scott Colomb for U.S. Senate on November 3rd. 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

We get ready to go. Sanchez said, I got to go. But can I do something strange? Listen. We were over in the Bahamas. We were blessed to go a few months ago. And we were over there, and we started singing this song, and the little kids took the song and ran with it. All the kids on the front row, y'all come up close. We started singing this song, and then there was a little short, dark black man. I mean short and dark, dark, dark, and I know I'm dark. He grabbed the mic and took my song. Can I tell you how they sung it in the Bahamas? Jimmy, take me to the Bahamas. I'm gonna tell you how he did it. He came up there.

Chanel. Give him a hand. Amen. Did y'all enjoy yourself tonight? Give the Christian Nails a big hand. A big gospel hand clap. Amen.

I feel like praising it. I've already been to the water, and I've already been baptized, and I've already been converted, and I feel all right ever since I've given up sin. Hallelujah, I've been born again. Y'all ready? Come on, let's go.

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0: 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You'll experience the anointed and powerful teachings of Pastor George Stix, Jr. We believe your life will be changed and you will soar into the next dimension God has for you. My husband, Pastor George Stix, Jr., and I, along with the partners of Passage Family Church, encourage you to fly high. I'm Lady Michelle.
1: Hello, everybody, and welcome to Passage. Thank you so much, Pastor Palinthia, for ministering to us tonight. I just really believe that it's a powerful thing when we get into the presence of God through worship. And I just hope today that you did just that. I hope that you worship the Lord, because worship is a lifestyle of faithful obedience toward God in the name of Jesus Christ. And I just hope that you really made an intentional effort to just live in worship today, to all of our guests tonight who've signed on, to all of those who've connected with us, I just want you to know that I'm really delighted. I'm excited that you're here with us. I have a brief nugget of truth that I want to share with you tonight. And I hope that you'll have your notepad, you'll have your phone, your iPad, whatever you have to take a note, because actually, well beyond what I say tonight, I'm depending on the Holy Spirit to minister to you and to make an indelible mark on your heart, something that will cause you to consider your position with God, something that will cause you to consider your relationship with God through a personal relationship with Jesus Christ. So tonight, let's go ahead and get into the Word, and I hope that you're ready. If you will, get your Bibles, your Kingdom Constitution, and you might be relaxing in your easy chair, but why don't we just stand together and honor the Lord as we read His Word. We're going to read just one verse, but first, just take your Bible, if you will, and hold it up as just high as you can and make this faith confession. I hear the Word. I believe the Word. I receive the Word. I will never be the same again. I am forever changed. Please, somebody say, by the Word. Hallelujah. Glory to God. Join me, if you will, in the Old Testament, the book of Joshua. The Old Testament, the book of Joshua, a very familiar text. It is Joshua chapter 24, and I'm going to be reading verse 14. Joshua chapter 24, verse 14. While you're finding it, I always like to remind you that the Bible says the grass withers and the flowers fade, but the word of our God shall stand how long? Forever. It shall stand forever. Never forget that our vision is an ever-expanding global community of Christ disciples living the victorious life. And that can only be done through abiding by the word of God. Joshua chapter 24, verse 14. The word of God, the passage reads as follows. Now therefore, fear the Lord, which means to reverence and to honor him. Fear the Lord and serve him in sincerity and in truth. In sincerity and in truth. And put away, please somebody say, put away. And put away the gods which your fathers served on the other side of the flood and in Egypt, and serve the Lord. Serve the Lord. Please bow your heads. Gracious Father, we thank you tonight for all that you've already done in our lives, for what you're doing even this very moment, and through your word, what you promised to continue to do. Father, we surrender and submit to you tonight. We desire, God, to hear from you. Use this, your messenger. Anoint his tongue and our ears that we might all be forever changed, never to be the same again. In Jesus' matchless name we ask. And everybody said, amen. You may be seated in the precious sight of a holy God. You know, I just hope that you would connect with somebody and share this stream tonight. I hope that you'll remember the things that are being said. But, you know, it's not just for you. It's not just for me. I believe that as messengers of the gospel and those who have been called to share the good news, and if you're a believer, you've been called, I want to encourage you to share it, take notes, share it, call somebody, tweet somebody, connect with somebody in some way, and share what I believe the Lord is going to speak unto us tonight. I want to get into the message, our lesson tonight, and it's entitled actually part two of what I started last week, and this is the conclusion tonight, which is You Better Watch That. That's the title. You Better Watch That. You Better Watch That. My subtopic is You Have an Assignment. In a nutshell, let me just tell you straight up front that oftentimes we get distracted in life by a number of things. But I'm asking you to have an attitude of perseverance, and an attitude that of alertness about anything that tries to creep up into your life and in any way abort your destiny or get your attention off of God. I just really want you to pay attention to what the Lord speaks into your heart, because I believe that God is truly up to something in each of our lives. It goes without saying that everybody wants to be successful. Naturally, everybody wants to be successful. No one in their right mind, that is, wants to fail. Nobody. I think it's safe to say that. Everybody wants to succeed. Naturally, of course, success, though, may mean something different from one person to the next. Most people measure success based on what matters to them. Did you notice what I just said? Most people measure success based on what they declare as priorities in their life or what matters to them. For some people, success may mean whatever it takes to be to impress others. Now that's a dangerous way to live. That's a dangerous way to live. But a lot of people call success in their life, they measure it based on who's impressed with them or what they're doing. For some people, success may mean achieving their ideal weight, or overcoming a phobia, like a phobia of fear of flying in an airplane. Success may mean being recruited by their favorite sports team or league. For some people, success may mean finishing college or learning a trade or starting a profitable, growing business. Success for some may mean landing a job or eventually retiring. I don't know which one of these may apply to you, but I really want you to pay close attention, because I'm asking you to consider, what do you call success? What is your measure of success? For some people, success may mean finding a good mate and getting married and settling down and having a family. Still other people may define success in terms of moving into their dream home or into a gated community, maybe even achieving financial security, graduating their children from college. And yet for others, success may simply mean being happy. And being content and healthy and having a peace of mind. For some people, that's success all by itself. So again, success means different things to different people. But may I submit to you tonight, please consider this. May I submit to you that everything that looks like or feels like or is called success is not necessarily success. We call things certain things because perhaps that's how we've been indoctrinated, or otherwise our culture, our society teaches us to believe or accept. But the question is, whose definition of success are you using? Whose definition of success are you using? And does your definition matter anyway? Does that definition matter anyway? At all, does it really matter? Now, you may have come up believing and measuring your success under certain terms, but I'm asking you to reevaluate that tonight, because I believe that in some cases, things have occurred in our lives that have drawn us away from our true purpose and what we really should be pursuing and what we are declaring as success. What really matter? What definition are you truly using, and does that definition really even matter? For example, if I like my steak well done, my beef steak well done, and you are cooking it for me, or someone is cooking it for me, frankly, it does not matter that they prefer their steak medium rare, does it? No. Likewise, since God is the Almighty Creator, Himself, and He created us for His glory, it is He who has exclusive privilege or rights to place whatever order He wishes upon our lives. I really want you to think about that for a moment. Sometimes we confuse ourselves about or having, let me say it this way, we have the wrong perspective about whether or not about who really should matter when it comes to us, we have a certain way. But when it comes to God, our attitude or our perception is perhaps something different. Only God, by and his word, determine if the order has been successfully filled. He has the right and the privilege, because he's our creator, to place the order upon our lives, and he has. He's given each of us an assignment, and that's our subtext tonight, fulfilling our assignment. You have an assignment. God has given an order. He's placed an assignment on our life, and we really don't have the prerogative to determine that we are not going to do it his way if we plan to please him. In worldly terms, success is generally defined in terms of status and position. In worldly terms, success is usually generally defined in terms of education and influence, connections and popularity and material possessions and wealth. That's how we generally define or think of success. Our society teaches us that way. Culture, our culture, and how we live and what we aspire to and what in many ways we have been trained to aspire to or otherwise declare as important. We see those things as being successful or a measure of success. But don't be fooled, my friend. Don't be fooled by that. I mean, I don't care who's saying it. I don't care who's calling it out. I don't care who's defining it. Don't be fooled. If you're not doubly careful, these kind of things can become temptations to you. And worse yet, they can become prime motivations in your life. The standard by which you live, whether or not your status is this or that, or your position is this or that, or whether or not your wealth is this or that, or your influence is this or that. You know, in their place, that's all fine and well. But we want to make sure that we are not living our lives on the wrong standard. So I caution you tonight, when those kind of things creep up, you better watch that. You know, sometimes people watch out for snakes in their yard, but I'm here to tell you that if you start measuring your success based on what the world standards are, you better watch that. You better be really careful about that, because it's easy to get caught up in this world trying to achieve things and to please people and even please yourself and to fulfill godly standards that have no relationship whatsoever to what God has called us to do. You better watch that. Somebody ought to type that in there. You better watch that. You better watch it. You better be careful. You better pay attention. Pay attention. Be mindful of ungodly attractions or things that try to pull you away from your focus on God. In Matthew chapter 26, verse 41, Jesus is recorded as saying, "Watch and pray that ye enter not into temptation, for the spirit indeed is willing, but the flesh is weak." You know, the spirit within desires to fulfill the call of God on our lives. But the reality is our flesh is counter to that and wants to pull us away from and interfere, intercept that which God wants us to do and interfere in such a way as we only do those things that the world or our flesh is pushing us toward. Be sober. Be vigilant, Peter said. Be sober, be vigilant, for your adversary, the devil, as a roaring lion, walketh about seeking whom he may devour. He wants to pull you away. I don't know what you're struggling at. I don't know what you're pursuing in life, but be careful about your definition of success. Because if you are trying to please other people or trying to reach a certain pedestal in order to be declared as successful, but it has no correlation whatsoever to what God has established in his word, not only are you going in the wrong direction, you're headed for a major letdown, a major letdown. Make God's definitions, make God's will, make his word your priority. Make it your focus. And anything that tempts you in any way to make something else a higher priority, be careful about that. As we said in our text, you better watch that. Don't let stuff just creep up in your life. I mean, don't leave the door wide open. You know, I remember back in the day, or at least my parents used to tell us that when they were kids, they would go to bed with the front door open. Sometimes just a screen up and with the windows up. Even I remember that as a kid. You know, you had screens. Sometimes you didn't have a screen at the window either. You know, the mosquitoes come in and the wind blew and everything else. But the truth of the matter is sometimes we open ourselves up to the enemies attacking our lives, and we're not careful of the doors that we have opened and allowed access by the devil into our lives. I want to encourage you to watch that. Be very careful about how you live and what you and what you do and what you focus on and what is a priority in your life. Again, Jesus said, watch and pray that you enter not into temptation, for indeed enter not into temptation. The spirit indeed is willing, it says, but the flesh is weak. The flesh is weak. Your flesh will lead you out the back door and never bring you back to the front. Never. If you allow your flesh to lead and to guide you, you find yourself sometimes drifting. You will find yourself drifting away from God. The devil uses people. The devil uses things as instruments to appeal to you, to tempt you, to draw you away. Don't allow yourself to be drawn away seeking after something that is inconsistent with the will of God, trying to be successful in a manner that is not according to the will of God. Don't fall in love with the world, and don't fall in love with the world's ways. The world is those ungodly systems of the world, the ungodly systems and influences of our culture and our society. In this context, that's what the world is. It's the influences of our culture, the influences of our society on us if we allow it. It is those philosophies, those values, the lifestyles that oppose the will of God and is hostile toward God. Don't let the world tie you in a knot. Don't allow the world to cause you external influences opposed to the will of God. Don't allow those things to cause you to drift away and to get caught up in stuff that is inconsistent with the will of God. The Apostle John warns us, and it's in 1 John chapter 2, verse 15 and 16. He says, love not the world. In other words, don't be overly consumed with the world. Don't be captivated with the world. Don't be led by the world, godly systems, and what the culture says and what the society says. Because if it's not in the Word of God, you may find yourself way out in left field. You may find yourself doing stuff that you know that you're not supposed to be doing. So what does John say, the Apostle John? He said, love not the world. Love not the world, neither the things that are in the world. If any man love the world, the love of the Father is not in him. In other words, we can't have two masters. We can't be loving on God and loving on the world, trying to do please the world and live the world's way, and at the same time please God and live God's way. No, he said, either you're going to love one, or he said, if any man love the world, the love of the Father is not in him. In verse 18 of that same book and chapter, it says, for all that is in the world, the lust of the flesh, the lust of the eyes, and the pride of life is not of the Father, but is of the world. Where are we going with this? Once we hear the truth, once we hear the uncompromised word of God, once you hear the gospel, the good news that Jesus Christ died and he was buried and he rose again, once you hear that, wrap your mind around that, accept that. Don't be dissuaded by contrary doctrine or teaching. You may not understand it all, but because it's God's word, I just want to encourage you to open your heart and be receptive to it. Be intentional about it too. When you hear the truth, grab onto it. Latch onto it. When you know it's the word of God, stand firmly on his word. And anything else that tries to creep in, you better watch that. You better watch it. Pay attention. Don't allow stuff to creep in and cause you to doubt the word of God. The word of God is it. That settles it. Whatever God said, that's it. It's settled in heaven, the Bible says. And when we know the word of God, we come into the knowledge of the truth. We need to walk in that. The Bible says in John chapter 8, verse 32, you shall know the truth and the truth shall make you free. How else you gonna be free? There is no other way. If you really want to be successful, if you really want to soar, if you really want to freely soar in the manner that God has called you to, fulfilling the assignment that he's given you, We've got to make sure that we are abiding by the word of God. Be intentional. Be sure to let the word of God fall on good ground, not on stony ground, not on thorny ground, not by the wayside. You know, in other words, not paying attention to the word, not being receptive to the word, or getting caught up in the affairs of life, or being too caught up with yourself or other pursuits in life. No, I want to encourage you to be sure to allow the word of God to fall on good ground. What do I mean by that? Have a receptive and responsive heart to the truth. Have a receptive and open heart. A receptive heart, an open heart, a responsive heart to the truth. In other words, when you hear the truth, open up your heart and believe it, and then respond to it. When we get the truth, that's how you grow. That's how you're successful. You walk in the truth. Once you are enlightened with the truth, take off your grave clothes and come out of your tomb. Don't allow the devil to keep you in the past or to live in sins that simply are contrary to the word of God. Come out, take off your grave clothes and come out of your tomb. Whatever sin you may have been living in, whatever unrighteousnesses you've been experiencing or walking in your life, put those things down, come out of your tomb, and walk with the Lord. That's once you've been enlightened. Once you know the truth, open your heart up and watch God work miracles. Watch God do extraordinary things. Watch by his spirit dwelling on the inside of you as a believer begin to carry you to heights unknown, things that you haven't experienced before in the kingdom of God. I want to encourage you to walk firmly in the truth. Don't allow anything to move you. What did Paul say? He said, be steadfast and unmovable, always abounding, you know, in the work of the Lord. For as much as you know that your labor is not in vain in the Lord. In other words, once you know the truth, be receptive to the truth, be responsive to the truth, and walk in that truth. Because when you're doing that, you're laboring, you're walking into what God has called you to do. You have an assignment. In Mark chapter 16, verse 15, the Bible says, go ye into all the world. Those were Jesus' words. Go ye into all the world and preach the gospel. What really does that mean? That means let your light shine. Jesus said that in Matthew chapter 5, verse 16. Let your light shine. Tell the story of Jesus Christ. Let your life, your lifestyle be the greatest message you'll ever preach. Let people see how you live. Let them see that what you consider to be success is living for God. What you consider to be success is pleasing God. Let the world see that, yeah, it's okay to have the education. It's okay to have the big house. It's okay to have the fine ride. It's okay to have perhaps the bling bling. It's okay to have status and position in their place. But let the world see that what you're really concerned about is pleasing God, living for him. Heed to the word of truth. Hear the word. Be open to the word. Be responsive to the word. James said it this way in James chapter 1, verse 22. Be ye doers of the word. You know, we ought to stop hearing the truth and then going right back to doing what we are accustomed to doing or what it is we in our flesh want to do. No, James said it here. He said, be doers of the word, not hearers only. You know, we've got a lot of people who hear it. Thank God we have a lot of people who also do it, okay? But he's reminding us here, be doers of the word, not hearers only, deceiving, he said, your own selves. The apostle Paul told the church at Galatia, listen to this. This is really powerful. He said in Galatians chapter 3, verse 1, O foolish Galatians, who have bewitched you that you should not obey the truth. You know, I don't care what anybody says. If the president comes on himself with all due respect and says something that is contrary to the word of God, forget what the president said. And I say that with all due respect. Stick with the word of God. The word of God supersedes anything any man, including the one standing before you, says. Don't be bewitched, Paul said. Who, oh, foolish Galatians, who has bewitched you that you should not obey the truth? When you get the truth, run with it. Run with the truth. Every opportunity you got, because that's the way you watch the devil, if you will, and keep him at bay and not coming up into your life. You better watch that. When the devil tries to do that, don't be foolish as they were. Jesus said, ye shall know the truth and ye shall You shall know the truth, and the truth shall make you free. So don't be deceived, my friends. Success is what God says it is, and success can only be achieved on God's terms. What is it you're running after? What is it you really want? What I want to remind you about is what Jesus said in Matthew 6:33. He said, "Seek ye first the kingdom of God and his righteousness, and all these things shall be added unto you." Did you hear the promise there? He's saying, put God first. Put the expansion of his kingdom. Put service to the kingdom of God. Put the pleasure of God, the delight of God above everything else. There's a promise behind it. He said, all of that stuff will be added. Anything else that you need and desires of your heart that are consistent with the will of God and his word, he said, I'll add that. But he said, make me first. So if you want success in life, go after God. Go after his word. Go after his will. And success can only be achieved on the Creator, and realize that the success can only be achieved on the Creator's terms. It simply does not matter what you or I or the world labels as success. Stop getting brainwashed. Stop trying to please other people if you happen to be one of those, as it relate in a way that contradicts or collides with the Word of God. I really want to encourage you, make a turn. If the standard for success in your life has been what your culture says or what society says or what the clique says on the job, if it's inconsistent with the word of God, if it isn't to please God, turn away from that. God himself defined what success is, and he defined it in his word. God himself defined success. And he defined it in his word. Let's just make this simple. Success can only be consistent, that which is consistent with the word of God. Be mindful when people or things pull you in the wrong direction under the guise of achieving success. You know, if somebody comes to you and say, you know, I got a good deal for you. You know, you do this and we'll do this together and we're going to be able to achieve great things. And you know in your heart, that ain't right. That's not what God would have me do. You know, somebody comes to you and say, you know, don't give your tithe and offering to the church for a whole month. Invest this with me and I'll show you where real profit and where real success is. I mean, you better watch that. When the devil or anyone, he'll use anybody and anything he can to get you defy his word in the interest of self-promotion or success on worldly terms. I'm encouraging you to call it what it is. It's a lie. It's a lie from hell. Do things God's way. Be mindful when people or even things try to pull you in the wrong direction, and particularly when they pull you, attempting to do it under the guise of success. And be careful about what you call success to. I hope you can hear that. That's where I'm really going here. Be careful about what you call success, because success is everything that looks like success is not success. I really want you to remember that one. Everything that looks like success, everything that people call success. I mean, bottom line, whose definition really matters anyway? Whose definition really matters? And you know, it would really be a sad situation for us to live out, for you or I to live our entire life running behind what others and the world or something else has defined as success and miss what God has said is success. The only standard for success that amounts to anything is what God says.

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3: Come on, y'all. Let's have some chips.

praise? Where are my real praise? Where are my real praise? Where are my real blood washed, sanctified, Holy Ghost filled, tongue talking? Where are my real praise? Where are my foot stomping, hand clapping, never chasing? Where are my real praise? Why? I want you to walk over to somebody

Mississippi, it's time to stand up to take a seat, a U.S. Senate seat. This November, we can turn out to the polls and put Scott Colomb in that U.S. Senate seat. Scott has seen the cost of living rise while our wages fall behind. He understands that for most of us, affording groceries and paying bills is getting harder, and he'll fight to make Mississippi affordable. He'll push back on the tariffs that are not creating jobs, but instead causing layoffs and families to struggle. Scott Colomb will always put the needs of Mississippi first and make sure that the hard work we're doing actually pays off. Mississippi deserves a senator who cares about all of us, a senator who will put our families first. We need a senator who will speak truth to power and fight for a better Mississippi. Scott Colomb is that senator. It's never too early to get organized. Check your registration status and make a plan to vote for Scott Colomb on November 3rd. Paid for by BlackPack, BlackPack.com, which is responsible for the content of this ad and not authorized by any candidate or candidates committee.

It's already won. Get ready. All of your haters are waving. All the people that underestimated you are second guessing. Family members owe you an apology. Why? Because you already won.

is now yours. Wave to every person who didn't think you were gonna make it. He meant it for evil, but you're getting ready to work it out because God is good all the time. My dear friends, we are winners. This is Jamal Harrison Brown with my baby sister.

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4: I need some more worshipers to run down to the front and help me praise God right here.

get away with this. Rewriting our history. Redrawing our maps. Erasing our progress. Our rights and our votes are under attack. But Mississippi has always had leaders with moral clarity. Leaders who will stand up to the enemies of progress and protect the freedoms our ancestors fought for. Scott Colomb is a leader for a time such as this. He knows we must fight these attempts to turn back the clock, to rig our elections and dismantle civil rights and voting laws. Scott Colomb knows we've fought too hard to go backwards. And when we send him to the United States Senate, he'll fight to keep our communities moving forward. Leadership matters. Mississippi matters. And Scott Colomb is the leader Mississippi needs. It's never too early to get organized. Check your registration status and make a plan to vote for Scott Colomb for U.S. Senate on November 3rd. 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BlackPack.com, which is responsible for the content of this ad and not authorized by any candidate or candidate's committee.

rejoice.

Come on, praise him. Come on, praise him.

Let's take it to the next level. This is how we do it. Only faith pleases God. I'm not moved by what I see. I'm not moved by my circumstance. I'm only

0: give God praise.
1: Thank you, Lord.

0: can get away with this. Rewriting our history. Redrawing our maps. Erasing our progress. Our rights and our votes are under attack. But Mississippi has always had leaders with moral clarity. Leaders who will stand up to the enemies of progress and protect the freedoms our ancestors fought for. Scott Colomb is a leader for a time such as this. He knows we must fight these attempts to turn back the clock, to rig our elections and dismantle civil rights and voting laws. Scott Colomb knows we've fought too hard to go backwards. And when we send him to the United States Senate, he'll fight to keep our communities moving forward. Leadership matters. Mississippi matters. And Scott Colomb is the leader Mississippi needs. It's never too early to get organized. Check your registration status and make a plan to vote for Scott Colomb for U.S. Senate on November 3rd. 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

peace, Lord. 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

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Anybody from North Carolina? Anybody from Georgia and Florida and South Carolina? Y'all know what I'm talking about. Just 'cause you in L.A. 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

Jesus.

Thank you, Jesus. He's in the room.

Mississippi, it's time to stand up to take a seat, a U.S. Senate seat. This November, we can turn out to the polls and put Scott Colom in that U.S. Senate seat. Scott has seen the cost of living rise while our wages fall behind. He understands that for most of us, affording groceries and paying bills is getting harder, and he'll fight to make Mississippi affordable. He'll push back on the tariffs that are not creating jobs, but instead causing layoffs and families to struggle. Scott Colom will always put the needs of Mississippi first and make sure that the hard work we're doing actually pays off. Mississippi deserves a senator who cares about all of us, a senator who will put our families first. We need a senator who will speak truth to power and fight for a better Mississippi. Scott Colom is that senator. It's never too early to get organized. Check your registration status and make a plan to vote for Scott Colom on November 3rd. Paid for by BlackPack, BlackPack.com, which is responsible for the content of this ad and not authorized by any candidate or candidates committee.

scripture tonight. You know, nobody was able to shed blood for you and I. Can I get a witness? And I'm thinking about now just how it was after Jesus died, came out of that body and went down in hell. Can I get a witness here tonight?

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Can I get a witness here tonight? All of the prophets have been dead a long time. They was in Abraham's bosom. But you know what they done? No doubt they were standing on the banks of hell, looking down at Jesus.

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Y'all ought to tell him thank you.

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see brought me through. I'm living this moment.

It's time to stand up to take a seat, a U.S. Senate seat. This November, we can turn out to the polls and put Scott Colomb in that U.S. Senate seat. Scott has seen the cost of living rise while our wages fall behind. He understands that for most of us, affording groceries and paying bills is getting harder, and he'll fight to make Mississippi affordable. He'll push back on the tariffs that are not creating jobs, but instead causing layoffs and families to struggle. Scott Colomb will always put the needs of Mississippi first and make sure that the hard work we're doing actually pays off. Mississippi deserves a senator who cares about all of us, a senator who will put our families first. We need a senator who will speak truth to power and fight for a better Mississippi. Scott Colomb is that senator. It's never too early to get organized. Check your registration status and make a plan to vote for Scott Colomb on November 3rd. 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

How many can say that you're satisfied with the Lord tonight? I'm so satisfied with my Savior. Because he means more to me than anything this world could ever offer. Is he all right tonight, church? Is he all right tonight, church? Oh, yes. Come on, choir. Let's sing it tonight. Come on.

0: I want everybody to get on your feet. Wait a minute. Stay right there. Y'all go back. I want you to stay there. Stay right there. Now, you know what I want y'all to do? I want y'all to look, everybody, just look at somebody beside you. Say, neighbor, I love you. Say, I know you might not know me, and I might not know you, but you know what the both of us need to do?
1: We need to clean up what I messed up.

They think they can get away with this. Rewriting our history. Redrawing our maps. Erasing our progress. Our rights and our votes are under attack. But Mississippi has always had leaders with moral clarity. Leaders who will stand up to the enemies of progress and protect the freedoms our ancestors fought for. Scott Colomb is a leader for a time such as this. He knows we must fight these attempts to turn back the clock, to rig our elections and dismantle civil rights and voting laws. Scott Colomb knows we've fought too hard to go backwards. And when we send him to the United States Senate, he'll fight to keep our communities moving forward. Leadership matters. Mississippi matters. And Scott Colomb is the leader Mississippi needs. It's never too early to get organized. Check your registration status and make a plan to vote for Scott Colomb for U.S. Senate on November 3rd. 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

Wait a minute. I got another definition. I got another definition of victory. And it's not complicated. Look at your neighbor and say, neighbor, I could go through a whole list of words, but I got one word that'll capture it all. My word for victory is Jesus.

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You know what? All of my good days outweigh my bad days. I won't complain. Can I say it one more time?